0: It's 19 past the hour on CWC. I'm gonna live and
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out in the yard and it growled at me and I swallowed hard and I heard somebody say, well, who are you? 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He said, what you doing snooping around?

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4: 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Number one the week of June 27th, 1964. 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
0: 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The Oak Ridge Boys. Ricky Skaggs. Ronnie Milsap. Johnny Paycheck. And Marty Robbins.

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to San Francisco, she must have lost her way. Posting a poster of Pancho and Cisco one California day. She says she believes in a Robin Hood and brotherhood and colors of green and gray.

San Francisco, I will be Gadjoué. I'll be the Cat of Monte Cristo, you'll be the Countess May.

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0: 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Charlie Pride, Kenny Rogers, Dolly Parton, Porter Wagoner, Jim Reeves, and Buck Owens.

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3: 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Get Off My Cloud reached number one in September 1965. 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
0: 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Everybody knows the following artist as the Coal Miner's Daughter. Inducted into the Country Music Hall of Fame in 1988, and with 16 number one singles, here's Loretta Lynn.

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1: So when you get to the corner of Smith and Orchard, you're going to want to take a
2: left. You are not going to.
1: Then what you're
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1: do is turn onto Martin
2: Avenue.
1: Marcy
2: just broke up.
1: And go past the first three lights
2: happy about
1: and then take
2: it.
1: The next left.
2: I don't really
1: drive
2: think
1: five
2: she's
1: more
2: happy,
1: blocks,
2: but
1: and you should be
2: who
1: there.
2: Who am I to judge, right?
1: Park
2: anyway,
1: on the right.
2: That's
1: I'll
2: what
1: see
2: I
1: you
2: heard
1: later
2: last
1: tonight.
2: Night.
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3: 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Recorded in September 1965. This song reached number one in the U.S. in February 1966. Here's Lou Christie with Lightning Strikes.

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0: 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Coming up next is an artist who, in the middle 1970s, became the biggest seller for RCA Records since Elvis Presley. With over 39 number one hits, here's Charlie Pride.

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3: 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The only number one tune on the Billboard Hot 100 by a French artist. This song was number one for 5 weeks in February and March, 1968. Paul Murray at And Love Is Blue.

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3: 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But a spark still burned, so I used my knife, and late that night, I saved the life of Ringo.
4: Ringo.
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1: Ringo, Ringo.
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0: The story spread throughout the land that I had beaten Ringo's hand. 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

I wonder if you're lonesome tonight. 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
1: Today in history, October 3rd, 1995. In California, a verdict in the murder trial of ex-football player O.J. Simpson.
2: Did the jury in the above entitled action find the defendant Orenthal James Simpson not guilty of the crime of murder?
1: Simpson is found not guilty of killing his ex-wife Nicole and Ronald Goldman. 1226. St. Francis of Assisi, the founder of the Franciscan Order, dies. Known for his devotion to the poor, he is made a Catholic saint 2 years later. 1990. West and East Germany become one country again, reunifying after 45 years apart. 1951. Baseball's shot heard round the world in the deciding National League playoff game in New York. Bobby Thompson with the New York Giants hits a three-run home run in the bottom of the ninth inning. The Giants beat the Brooklyn Dodgers and head for the World Series, losing to the New York Yankees. And 1955. Birth of two children's TV classics. Captain Kangaroo arrives on CBS.
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1: While the Mickey Mouse Club premieres on ABC. Today in history, October 3rd. Camille Bohannon, The Associated.

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1: Today in history, October 3rd, 1995. In California, a verdict in the murder trial of ex-football player O.J. Simpson.
2: Did the jury in the above entitled action find the defendant Orenthal James Simpson not guilty of the crime of murder?
1: Simpson is found not guilty of killing his ex-wife Nicole and Ronald Goldman. 1226. St. Francis of Assisi, the founder of the Franciscan Order, dies. Known for his devotion to the poor, he is made a Catholic saint 2 years later. 1990. West and East Germany become one country again, reunifying after 45 years apart. 1951. Baseball's shot heard round the world in the deciding National League playoff game in New York. Bobby Thompson with the New York Giants hits a three-run home run in the bottom of the ninth inning. The Giants beat the Brooklyn Dodgers and head for the World Series, losing to the New York Yankees. And 1955. Birth of two children's TV classics. Captain Kangaroo arrives on CBS.
3: M-I-C-K-E-Y-M-O-U-S-E.
1: While the Mickey Mouse Club premieres on ABC. Today in history, October 3rd. Camille Bohannon, the Associated Press.
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Camp is very entertaining. And they say we'll have some fun if it stops raining. 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He developed poison ivy. You remember Leonard Skinner? He got ptomaine poisoning last night after dinner. All the counselors hate the waiters, and the lake has alligators. And the head coach wants no sissies, so he reads to us from something called Ulysses. 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
0: 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Everybody knows the following artist as the Coal Miner's Daughter. Inducted into the Country Music Hall of Fame in 1988, and with 16 number one singles, here's Loretta Lynn.

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1: Now, another exciting episode in the life of the most fantastic crime fighter the world has ever known.
2: In our last very exciting episode, the evil couple from Shtick, carried aloft in a basket by a fat bird from Shtick, was executing a bomb drop on Midland City Hall. But wait! Let us review the drama that was unfolding just moments before within City Hall.
3: Yes, Mayor. One moment, please.
4: Yes, I am.
3: It's the mayor, Commissioner.
4: How are you, Mayor?
3: On the phone, I mean.
4: Well, what do you think I'm talking into?
3: This is Miss Hellfinger. The mayor says he's on his way over here for the budget meeting.
4: Fine, tell him we'll send over the Winged Warrior as an escort.
3: Okay. Hello, Mayor. Yeah, that's fine. The Winged Warrior will come over as an escort. Oh, yeah. Hello, Commissioner.
4: Yes?
3: The mayor says he's not coming.
4: How about if we cancel the Winged Warrior?
3: Mayor, how about if we cancel the Winged Warrior? Fine. Commissioner?
4: Yes?
3: The mayor said he's coming.
4: Fine. Anything else?
3: Anything else, Mayor? Hold on. Commissioner?
4: Yes?
3: The mayor would like us to send the Winged Warrior home and then check out City Hall for bombs and other dangerous objects.
4: Tell him 15 minutes.
3: Come over in 15 minutes, Mayor.
2: Well, it certainly was wise for the mayor to delay his arrival at City Hall. For at that very instant, high in the sky, the couple from Shtick was launching its evil plot against the Winged Warrior. However, as you'll also recall from our last episode, the fat bird released the basket before Leonard could release the bomb.
5: Oh, Leonard!
6: I know!
2: And so, basket and bomb, evil woman, Leonard and all are plummeting down toward City Hall. And with the mayor safe in his office, the Winged Warrior on his way home, this might have been the end of a perfect episode. Except, what about the commissioner and Miss Hellfinger? Are they to be the innocent victims of this? But wait! See how the fat bird suddenly swoops down and grabs up the basket.
7: Hooray!
2: Flies across the street with it.
7: Hooray!
2: And pausing in midair.
7: Hooray!
2: Drops it on the mayor's office instead.
7: Oh.
2: Wow. What stickening scene awaits us as the aftermath of this unscheduled drop into the mayor's office. Sticks and bombs can hurt a lot. And another thing, do you notice how the fat bird swoops softly and carries a big shtick?
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4: Promoted as the first rock record released in the 45 RPM format, this song was number one for 2 weeks in August 1968. 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
3: John Pierpont never quite got the hang of anything. Anything. Not for lack of a good start, he was educated in the school his great-grandfather had co-founded, Yale College. John first embarked upon a teaching career, but that ended quickly, too lenient with his students, it was said. Then John studied law, did in fact pass the bar, but after 2 years as an attorney and no money to show for it, he tried the dry goods business instead, failed at that also. Maybe the ministry was his calling, John concluded. So he went to divinity school, and he was ordained. He became pastor of the Hollis Street Church in Boston. No way that he could mess that up, he thought. But he did. See, John was personally, morally opposed to slavery. He eagerly shared that view from the pulpit, incessantly. But his parishioners in 1819, even in Boston, believed that John should keep his opinions to himself. Well, the struggle continued for years. At one point, John was even summoned before an ecclesiastical council, told to leave politics to the politicians. And eventually, he was forced to resign from his church. But he did take the council's advice, sort of. He did become a politician, specifically a candidate for governor of Massachusetts, representing the Abolition Party. He lost. Then he ran for Congress on the so-called Free Soil Party ticket, and he lost again. Now, having failed twice in politics, John signed on as a chaplain of the 22nd Regiment of the Massachusetts Volunteers. But he quit 2 weeks later. Luckily, somebody found him a job as a file clerk in Washington, and he did keep that for a while, but then he died, and so concludes the dubious saga of John Pierpont, Mr. Little Bit of Everything, a man whose ambitions persistently surpassed his ability to master them. There was one ambition I neglected to mention. John once hoped to become a songwriter. The words wouldn't have been much of a problem because back about the time he went into the dry goods business, he also published a little collection of original poems. Now, if there was anything standing in his way in songwriting, it was music, because as far as I know, John Pierpont wrote only one song in his entire life. But that one was enough. That one song in its own way made up for the myriad misfires and failures. For once upon a snowy winter afternoon, John Pierpont jotted down a modest little poem and a modest little tune to match it, a humble gift for his family and friends. And because he did, the world has mostly forgotten the aborted teaching career, the unprofitable law career, the dismal dry goods business, the controversial ministry, the unsuccessful political campaigns. Remembered instead is the least pretentious endeavor of all John Pierpont's 81 years, that sweet, uncomplicated, unassuming holiday song, which over the century plus since has become one of the most famous such anywhere. You know the refrain. Jingle bells, jingle bells, jingle all the way. Oh, what fun it is to ride in a one-horse open sleigh. And now you know the rest of the story.
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1: Today in history, October 3rd, 1995. In California, a verdict in the murder trial of ex-football player O.J. Simpson.
2: Did the jury in the above entitled action find the defendant Orenthal James Simpson not guilty of the crime of murder?
1: Simpson is found not guilty of killing his ex-wife Nicole and Ronald Goldman. 1226. St. Francis of Assisi, the founder of the Franciscan Order, dies. Known for his devotion to the poor, he is made a Catholic saint 2 years later. 1990. West and East Germany become one country again, reunifying after 45 years apart. 1951. Baseball's shot heard round the world in the deciding National League playoff game in New York. Bobby Thompson with the New York Giants hits a three-run home run in the bottom of the ninth inning. The Giants beat the Brooklyn Dodgers and head for the World Series, losing to the New York Yankees. And 1955. Birth of two children's TV classics. Captain Kangaroo arrives on CBS.
3: M-I-C-K-E-Y-M-O-U-S-E.
1: While the Mickey Mouse Club premieres on ABC. Today in history, October 3rd. Camille Bohannon, the Associated Press.
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1: Now, another exciting episode in the life of the most fantastic crime fighter the world has ever known.
2: In our last very exciting episode, the evil couple from Shtick, carried aloft in a basket by a fat bird from Shtick, was executing a bomb drop on Midland City Hall. But wait! Let us review the drama that was unfolding just moments before within City Hall.
3: Yes, Mayor. One moment, please.
4: Yes, I am.
3: It's the mayor, Commissioner.
4: How are you, Mayor?
3: On the phone, I mean.
4: Well, what do you think I'm talking into?
3: This is Miss Hellfinger. The mayor says he's on his way over here for the budget meeting.
4: Fine, tell him we'll send over the Winged Warrior as an escort.
3: Okay. Hello, Mayor. Yeah, that's fine. The Winged Warrior will come over as an escort. Oh, yeah. Hello, Commissioner.
4: Yes?
3: The mayor says he's not coming.
4: How about if we cancel the Winged Warrior?
3: Mayor, how about if we cancel the Winged Warrior? Fine. Commissioner?
4: Yes?
3: The mayor said he's coming.
4: Fine. Anything else?
3: Anything else, Mayor? Mm-hmm. Hold on. Commissioner?
4: Yes?
3: The mayor would like us to send the Winged Warrior home and then check out City Hall for bombs and other dangerous objects.
4: Tell him 15 minutes.
3: Come over in 15 minutes, Mayor.
2: Well, it certainly was wise for the mayor to delay his arrival at City Hall. For at that very instant, high in the sky, the couple from Shtick was launching its evil plot against the Winged Warrior. However, as you'll also recall from our last episode, the fat bird released the basket before Leonard could release the bomb.
5: Oh, Leonard!
6: I know!
2: And so, basket and bomb, evil woman, Leonard and all are plummeting down toward City Hall. And with the mayor safe in his office, the Winged Warrior on his way home, this might have been the end of a perfect episode. Except, what about the commissioner and Miss Hellfinger? Are they to be the innocent victims of this?
6: Call!
2: But wait! See how the fat bird suddenly swoops down and grabs up the basket.
7: Hooray!
2: Flies across the street with it.
7: Hooray!
2: And pausing in midair.
7: Hooray!
2: Drops it on the mayor's office instead.
7: Oh.
2: Wow. What stickening scene awaits us as the aftermath of this unscheduled drop into the mayor's office. Sticks and bombs can hurt a lot. And another thing, do you notice how the fat bird swoops softly and carries a big shtick?
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2: One. Ranked at number 208 on the Billboard list of top 500 songs, this tune was number one for 3 weeks in July 1972. It was the only number one hit for Bill Withers, Lean on Me.

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1: Hello, Americans. 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
3: John Pierpont never quite got the hang of anything. Anything. Not for lack of a good start, he was educated in the school his great-grandfather had co-founded, Yale College. John first embarked upon a teaching career, but that ended quickly, too lenient with his students, it was said. Then John studied law, did in fact pass the bar, but after 2 years as an attorney and no money to show for it, he tried the dry goods business instead, failed at that also. Maybe the ministry was his calling, John concluded. So he went to divinity school, and he was ordained. He became pastor of the Hollis Street Church in Boston. No way that he could mess that up, he thought. But he did. See, John was personally, morally opposed to slavery. He eagerly shared that view from the pulpit, incessantly. But his parishioners in 1819, even in Boston, believed that John should keep his opinions to himself. Well, the struggle continued for years. At one point, John was even summoned before an ecclesiastical council, told to leave politics to the politicians. And eventually, he was forced to resign from his church. But he did take the council's advice, sort of. He did become a politician, specifically a candidate for governor of Massachusetts, representing the Abolition Party. He lost. Then he ran for Congress on the so-called Free Soil Party ticket, and he lost again. Now, having failed twice in politics, John signed on as a chaplain of the 22nd Regiment of the Massachusetts Volunteers. But he quit 2 weeks later. Luckily, somebody found him a job as a file clerk in Washington, and he did keep that for a while, but then he died, and so concludes the dubious saga of John Pierpont, Mr. Little Bit of Everything, a man whose ambitions persistently surpassed his ability to master them. There was one ambition I neglected to mention. John once hoped to become a songwriter. The words wouldn't have been much of a problem because back about the time he went into the dry goods business, he also published a little collection of original poems. Now, if there was anything standing in his way in songwriting, it was music, because as far as I know, John Pierpont wrote only one song in his entire life. But that one was enough. That one song in its own way made up for the myriad misfires and failures. For once upon a snowy winter afternoon, John Pierpont jotted down a modest little poem and a modest little tune to match it, a humble gift for his family and friends. And because he did, the world has mostly forgotten the aborted teaching career, the unprofitable law career, the dismal dry goods business, the controversial ministry, the unsuccessful political campaigns. Remembered instead is the least pretentious endeavor of all John Pierpont's 81 years, that sweet, uncomplicated, unassuming holiday song, which over the century plus since has become one of the most famous such anywhere. You know the refrain. Jingle bells, jingle bells, jingle all the way. Oh, what fun it is to ride in a one-horse open sleigh. And now you know the rest of the story.
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1: Today in history, October 3rd, 1995. In California, a verdict in the murder trial of ex-football player O.J. Simpson.
2: Did the jury in the above entitled action find the defendant Orenthal James Simpson not guilty of the crime of murder?
1: Simpson is found not guilty of killing his ex-wife Nicole and Ronald Goldman. 1226. St. Francis of Assisi, the founder of the Franciscan Order, dies. Known for his devotion to the poor, he is made a Catholic saint 2 years later. 1990. West and East Germany become one country again, reunifying after 45 years apart. 1951. Baseball's shot heard round the world in the deciding National League playoff game in New York. Bobby Thompson with the New York Giants hits a three-run home run in the bottom of the ninth inning. The Giants beat the Brooklyn Dodgers and head for the World Series, losing to the New York Yankees. And 1955. Birth of two children's TV classics. Captain Kangaroo arrives on CBS.
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1: 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Today in history, October 3rd. Camille Bohannon, The Associated Press.
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3: When I was little, I didn't talk for a long time. I was sensitive to lights and sounds, so I'd build secret hiding places where they couldn't get in. Sometimes, I'd do the same things over and over, until one day, I found out I had autism. My family got me help. Slowly, I learned how to live with it better.
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1: Well, life on the farm is kinda laid back. Ain't much an old country boy like me can't hack. It's early to rise, early in the sack. I thank God I'm a country boy. Well, a simple kind of life never did me no harm. Raising me a family and working on the farm. Days are all filled with an easy country charm. Thank God I'm a country boy. Well, I got me a fine wife, I got me old fiddle.

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1: 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Here is Green Tambourine.

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3: 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I work here. I'm a cop.
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